ups and downs. 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

0: Michael.
1: Are y'all good if we do one more? Just one more. Okay. Well, this song we just wrote last week. So it's brand spanking new. It makes me really excited. Y'all are amazing. 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

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It's a command. So be at rest. Because while we're worshiping, guess what? God is working in ways

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Yes. This is a powerful wisdom I want to share with you today. Because endurance is part of the journey to victory in Christ Jesus. Jesus said, "He that endureth to the end shall be saved," in Matthew 24:13. Note this, that he did not say he who starts well. He said he who endures to the end. There are many people who start with excitement. They start praying, believing, serving, pursuing their purpose and trusting God. But somewhere along the journey, discouragement and disappointment comes in. They experience delay. People misunderstand them. Doors close. Life becomes difficult. And the temptation is to quit. But here is the wisdom for you today. A difficult season is not necessarily a sign that God has abandoned you. Sometimes it's an invitation to endure. The Bible tells us of the fruits of the Spirit: love, joy, peace, patience, kindness, goodness, faithfulness, gentleness, and self-control. Patience. Our patience will be tested. And we need patience to be able to endure to the end. So how do we endure? Number one, we need to remember why we started in the first place. When the journey becomes difficult, go back to the reason God called you. You may not always feel motivated, but purpose can keep you moving when feelings cannot. If God gave you the assignment, don't abandon it simply because the assignment becomes difficult. As I'm speaking this to you, I'm encouraging myself. I'm reminded as well, because I do have those days and those moments as well when I feel like, you know, the same way. But the Word of God is calling us to order. The Word of God is calling us to wisdom, to remember why we started. Number two, learn to take one day at a time. Sometimes we become overwhelmed because we are trying to carry out tomorrow's problems today. We're trying to figure out everything. We are in this generation where we want everything to move fast. But Jesus said, "Sufficient unto the day is the evil thereof." You don't have to figure out the next 10 years today. Ask God for grace for today. Ask God for grace for this week. Sometimes endurance simply means saying, "Lord, I will trust you for today. I will trust you today." And you can trust God for today and tomorrow. And as you move on, the Lord will continue to strengthen you. Number three, don't interpret delay as denial. Abraham waited for the promise. Joseph endured the pit, the prison, and the process before he reached the palace. David was anointed king, but he still had to endure the wilderness before he sat on the throne. The process does not cancel the promise. Do you hear what I said?
The process you're going through does not cancel out the promise. What God has promised may require preparation before manifestation. What God has promised may require some time in the wilderness so that you are fully formed. The word of God says John the Baptist was in the wilderness until the days of his manifestation. So if you are in the wilderness right now, don't interpret that delay as denial. It's part of the process. Number four, stay connected to God. You cannot endure spiritually by human strength alone. We need supernatural strength. Keep praying when you don't feel like praying. Keep reading the word. Keep worshiping. Keep being in fellowship. Don't stay isolated. Keep surrendering yourself with people who strengthen your faith. When your strength is low, let God's strength become your strength. For he is the strengthener of the weak. May he strengthen as many of you that identify today that they are weak in Jesus' name. The Bible says, let the weak say they are strong. Number five, don't quit in the middle of your story. Can you imagine Joseph quitting in prison? Wow. Imagine David giving up in the wilderness. Okay. Imagine Hannah stopping before she gave birth to Samuel, giving up. Imagine Jesus stopping before Calvary. There are moments when the greatest temptation comes for us to quit. And you may be experiencing that even right now. Just before the breakthrough. So don't make a permanent decision because of a temporary season. So, practical wisdom that can help us in our everyday living. When your marriage is difficult, seek wisdom before giving up. Wow. When ministry becomes challenging, return to the presence of God. When your business or work is not producing the result you expected, learn, adjust, and keep moving. When your prayer seems unanswered, don't stop praying. There is a song like that. When people disappoint you, don't allow their actions to destroy your character. When you fall, get back up. Endurance doesn't mean you never get tired. It means you refuse to let tiredness have the final word. You may cry, but keep walking. You may be disappointed, but keep trusting. You may not understand, but keep believing. You may have fallen, but God is calling you today, get back up. Because you've not got to the end yet, amen? The end is the victory point. The end is when there is a reversal, there is a shift. I pray that the Lord will sustain you even to the end in the name of Jesus. The enemy would love it if you would stop halfway. But today, I declare over your life, you will finish what you have started. You will finish well. You will not abandon your purpose. You will not die in the middle of your assignment. You will receive fresh strength to carry on and to go through. In the name of Jesus, fresh strength to keep you going. In the mighty name of Jesus, you will not be weary in due season. You will not be weary, for in due season, you will reap if you faint not. There is a harvest coming attached to your endurance. Let us pray. Father, in the name of Jesus, thank you for every person listening to me today. Where they are tired, give them strength. Where they are discouraged, give them hope and encouragement. Where they are tempted to quit, give them grace to continue. Give them wisdom to know what to release, what to adjust,
and what to keep pursuing. Oh Lord God, let new fire come upon every weary heart. Let fresh fire come upon their prayer life, their faith, their purpose, and their relationship with you. Lord God, I pray for strength to persevere and to endure to the end in the name of Jesus. May they never stop in the wilderness where there is a promise ahead. May they not quit in the process when destiny is waiting on the other side. Lord, release fresh strength, fresh fire, fresh grace. In the mighty name of Jesus. Somebody say amen to that prayer. May it be your portion in Jesus' name. And I reinforce the message that I've spoken. Don't quit because it is difficult. Endure because your story is not finished. Keep going forward, man of God, woman of God, daughter of the King of Kings. Keep believing, keep praying. Your harvest is coming, and by the grace of God, you will endure to the very end. God bless you. Thank you so much for listening to me today. I pray you have a wonderful and fulfilling day.

else do.

Our God and our Heavenly Father, thank you for revealing to us your wisdom of service and the safeguard of having just one master at a time. We are thankful for the structure of kingdom service through the church by which we get equipped to impact our diverse worlds. As we do so, the knowledge of you, Lord, fills the earth as the waters cover the sea. We choose to serve you and you alone. In Jesus' name, amen. Greetings, dearly beloved of Christ, bringing you God's comprehensive word. I am Brother Bryce Sonne. Our approved text for meditation is taken from the Gospel according to Matthew, the chapter number 6, and the verse number 24. No man can serve two masters, for either he will hate the one and love the other, or else he will hold to the one and despise the other. He cannot serve God and mammon. Praise the Lord's word. We continue with the pre-finale, that is part 4 of our 5-part series theme of meditation, the man that seeks the Lord. Beloved, the one you serve reveals the one you love. And so, scripture tells us in Matthew, the chapter number 20 and verse number 6 and 7, and about the 11th hour, he went out and found others standing idle and said unto them, why stand ye here all the day idle? They say unto him, because no man had hired us. He said unto them, go ye also into the vineyard, and whatsoever is right, that shall ye receive. What does it mean to work in the Lord's vineyard? So far, we understand the need to serve, and even much more, to serve within God's defined standards for maximum productivity. It's never enough to sow. No, sowing alone doesn't guarantee a quality harvest. Every quality harvest is influenced by seed quality, seasonal timing, and soil quality. By serving within God's vineyard, you already have as divine guarantee soil quality. As a child of God, if seeking the Lord is service, and service is seeding, then it matters where you are serving. That's why he said, seek ye first the kingdom. That's soil guarantee. His righteousness, which follows, reveals the what and the how to serve. Beloved, the kingdom talks of the place, in other words, the soil, which guarantees a sufficient reward. The promise, that is harvest, result, or consequence that follows, says, and every other thing shall be added unto you. It sure ought to be so, because a man reaps what he sows. There are just two categories of service any man can be involved in per time, which are kingdom service and worldly service. And only one can be served per time, because in our opening verse we are told no man can serve two masters, for either he will hate the one and love the other, or else he will hold to the one and despise the other. He cannot serve God and mammon. Can you boast of serving the Lord and him alone? That's the master secret to a life of peace and prosperity, one of a fulfilling life. Where and how do you serve the Lord? There are two major ways we serve, seek, or worship the Lord in order of priority: through your local church and through your secular work. None is effective without the other. No one can claim to be effectively serving the Lord and disregarding his local church, or regarding his local church with no secular impact. Understand that seeking the kingdom includes his righteousness, God's way, not ours. I think it's but fitting to at this point let you in on this quote from Pastor Daniel Nya. Your local church is God's established kingdom structure for your profiting. End of quote. Child of God, you can't serve two masters at a time, with the master categories of service being kingdom service and worldly service. The first class of service within kingdom service is to your local church. That's a physical structure of God's kingdom and the body of Christ on earth. It's not true that you can be heavenly conscious yet disregarding the local visionary body of Christ. The man that seeks the Lord serves him by participation in his local church. That's where the seat of the authority of Christ is exercised. Ignorance of this can be very costly. It's important to personally understand that your attitude of concern towards the vision of your local church proves your interest in the kingdom of God.
in Matthew's gospel account, the chapter number 10 and verse number 40, the Lord Jesus, speaking of his assigned authorities to bless, strengthen, and guide the local church, said, "He that receiveth you, receiveth me, and he that receiveth me, receiveth him that sent me." These people have to be received because he, Jesus Christ, has sent them for the good of the saints and advancement of his kingdom. It is said in Paul's first letter to the Corinthians, the chapter number 12 and verse number 28, "And God had set some in the church, first apostles, secondly prophets, thirdly preachers." The key phrase within our subject of concern is "God has set." We can't claim to be seeking the Lord and at the same time disregarding what God has set for us in the church. Disregard for your local church hinders the fulfillment of your true divine purpose. It is said in Paul's letter to the Ephesians, the chapter number 4 and verse number 11, "And he gave some apostles, and some prophets, and some evangelists, and some pastors and teachers, for the perfecting of the saints, for the work of the ministry, for the edifying of the body of Christ." Did you take note of "for the work of the ministry"? No man who is truly seeking the Lord disregards his local church. They participate as God expects. Praise the Lord. Now, onto our word confession and fellowship of the day. I love the Lord, and I am given to serving the Lord and Him alone. I practically involve my entire being to seeking the Lord by serving the Lord's purpose through my local church and through my secular work. Dear Father, I thank you for the kingdom structure on earth, even my local church, which gives me the opportunity to seek you by my service. I recognize your established structure for my profiting as a kingdom child and I serve in love. In Jesus' name, amen. I here encourage you to meditate on the gospel according to Matthew, the chapter number 6, verse number 24. Paul's first letter to the Corinthians, the chapter number 12, verse number 28, and Psalms 102, the verses number 13 and 14. Beloved, as we round up with today's meditation, take delight in personal service through your local church and through your secular work. Remember, none is effective without the other. It's hypocritical to claim to be effectively serving the Lord and yet disregarding your local church. Or regarding your local church with no secular impact. The fruits must be visible and tangible on both fronts. God designed it that way for your effectiveness. It's on that note that we've come to the end of part 4 of our theme of meditation, the man that seeks the Lord. Keep to personal service and be blessed

cares on him because he cares for you. My friend, this is more than a promise. It's a command. So be at rest. Because while we're worshiping, guess what? God is working in ways

The Bible says in the book of Isaiah, and I know many of you probably know this scripture by heart, they that wait upon the Lord shall renew their strength. They shall mount up with wings as eagles. They shall run and not grow weary. They shall walk and not faint. Our prayer tonight, Lord, is that you teach us how to wait upon you. Teach us how to soar upon the wind of your spirit, just like the eagle glides upon the wind. Teach us how to wait, Lord.

J-E-S-U-S. J-E-S-U-S. 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

program Daily Walk, brought to you by the Apostolic Faith Church in Stavanger. We want to thank you for taking time out to join us today for this time of devotion, where we look into the Word of God together. We pray that God will bless you during this time of devotion. But before we continue, shall we have a word of prayer? Heavenly Father, we thank you so much for yet another opportunity you've given us to listen to your word. We pray, Jesus, that you will send your Holy Spirit to interpret this word to the life of each and every one of us. Help us, O God, to draw closer to you in all areas of our lives, that your Holy Spirit will be our guide and our God. And this time of devotion will be a blessing to all. Thank you, Jesus, for having heard our prayers, for we pray in Jesus' name. Amen.

Daybreak, Judges 18, 1 through 31. Devotional focus verse. And they took the things which Micah had made, and the priest which he had, and came unto Laish, unto a people that were at quiet and secure. And they smote them with the edge of the sword, and burnt the city with fire. Judges 18, 27. As I surveyed the wall decorations in our daughter's classroom on her first day of school as a sixth grader, I noticed an interesting poster. It pictured row after row of beautiful oranges and, in a row near the bottom, one beautiful green apple. The challenge printed on the poster was supporting individuality. Since our daughter was a Christian, I thought the poster was appropriate. However, on that first day, I didn't have a hint as to how many times in the future I would think back to that poster. That year, the teacher routinely made it a practice to tear down our daughter's Christian beliefs and standards. As the months wore on, I thought many times about the mindset that has become so prevalent in the world today. It's all right to be different, as long as the difference is not fundamental Christianity. Why do people respond that way to fundamental Christians? We live in times of moral relativism where many think right and wrong seem to be negotiable. The Danites found themselves in that state at the time of today's text. They had no regard for God's law. Each tribe, including the Danites, had been told to conquer the territory allotted to them. Rather than fight for their God-given inheritance, the Danites took by force something that was not assigned to them. Those around us may reject the necessity of following God's instructions. However, we want to seek God's help in resisting the thinking of the world. God has established right and wrong, and it's written in His Word. Let us challenge ourselves to live in obedience to His directions and to measure with His measurement. If we do, we will be different, but we will also be blessed with God's true goodness. Background. The inheritance of the tribe of Dan had been assigned by Joshua, as had the inheritances of the rest of Israel, Joshua 19:51. However, the Danites did not overcome the inhabitants of their area, Judges 1:34, so they were overcrowded and finally sent out spies to seek an easy place to conquer so they could expand. The spies traveled about 100 miles north and found Laish, a city outside their allotted area. Had the Danites truly been seeking God's direction, they could have asked the high priest for guidance. However, they wanted to go outside of their assigned boundaries, and so the spies began their mission. When they met the Levite, who was hired to be in Micah's house, they consulted him. When the spies later returned with the army of 600 men, they took Micah's idols and told the Levite to come with them, which he did. The inhabitants of Laish didn't have treaties for protection, so they were an easy target. Although this was not a city that God had directed Israel to destroy, the Danites smote it and built their own city there. The Danites set up Micah's idols in their new city. Thus, they became the first Israelite tribe to institute idolatry as their official system of religion. The Levite should have opposed the worship of these images, but he didn't seem to have deep religious convictions. He was self-seeking, not God-seeking or God-fearing. This account shows the degenerate state of Israel. By this time, they had been in the Promised Land for about 300 years. Instead of conquering the ungodly inhabitants of the land, Israel had adopted their practices. Conclusion. Let us remember that no matter how those around us think, obeying God always pays.

We hope you have enjoyed our devotion today. We welcome you back tomorrow at the same time for another edition of our program Daily Walk. In the meantime, if you are in Stavanger area, we would like to invite you to join us for our Sunday morning service at 11 o'clock in our church, the Apostolic Faith Church, or in Norwegian, Apostolic Through, at 56 Chesvolvien in Stavanger. The church is next door to the Chesvol School. We are very sure that you will have a good time with the Lord. So we look forward to seeing you. If you want to know more about our church, you can visit our website, apostolic-tro.no, or in English, you can visit apostolicfaith.org. We look forward to welcome you back to another edition of this program tomorrow. And we pray God will continue to bless you as you take time out to join us. Let us close our devotion today with a short prayer. Heavenly Father, we thank you so much for the devotion of today. We thank you for the word that you sent to us, reminding us that no matter how the people around us think or act, it is expected of us as Christians to obey your word. God, we live in a time where being fundamental Christian and Bible believing and Bible following is challenging. We live in a time where often we are victim of ridicule and laughter from those around us who do not understand the reason for our faith. But Lord Jesus, this is causing many people to shy away from really living out their Christian faith. Today, Jesus, we are praying that you will help us not only to live within the boundaries of the instruction of your word, but that we will be proud doing so, that we will do it with the whole of our hearts, that we will be shining examples for all that are around us. Give us the grace to be faithful. And Lord, maybe if there is anyone listening to this program today that is walked away from the faith because of the ridicule and the way they were treated by those around them, Lord, we pray today that you will reach out to them. You will draw them close to you, touch their hearts and save their souls. And if there is anyone that is on the verge of walking away, Lord, wrap your arm of love around them and let them see that there is a greater glory that awaits us if we stay faithful. Thank you, Jesus. Take all the glory. We'll love you and serve you forever, for we pray and ask for all this in Jesus' name. Amen.

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In the name of the Lord. Look at someone sitting next to you and say, our help is in the name of the Lord. For the Lord our God is mighty.

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A house full of trophies. Bought and paid for by the blood of Jesus. I am a living, walking, breathing testimony. Praise the Lord. I don't think that Dennis, when he chose this song, realized what today was, but I'm going to ask Sandra to come up here. Did you know, Dennis, or did you? Yeah, I didn't think you did. It's 11:05, almost to the minute, 49 years ago today,

0: I walked to the central pulpit for the first time 49 years ago. I want to give God a little bit of praise this morning because we are living, breathing, walking testimonies. We had no children. We had not been married long. Dennis and Anthony's dad, raise your hand, Anthony, so there, drove to Cincinnati, then Lebanon, to help us pack. And when you guys got there, we had loaded a U-Haul truck. Sandra was expecting our first daughter. And you drove my car back. Kenneth drove Sandra back. I drove the truck back. And we drove up to a house on Wood Green Terrace. And here we are. God has been good. Hasn't he?
1: Yes.
0: Boy, do we have a testimony. Boy, do we have a testimony. In fact, Jimmy, raise your hand. Janice. Anybody? Was anybody else in that first service? I didn't know. Who?
1: Connie, Jimmy's sister.
0: Connie's over there. Hey, Connie. That's Jimmy's sister. Who is that? Really? You were there at first service 49 years ago. Let me tell you something, folks. I don't know what I may lose it. God is a good God. God is a faithful God. Nobody had an idea. I guess we had about 30 that morning, and we met in the Seventh-day Adventist Church, Sharon Amity. And, yeah, over in Sharon Amity. In a Seventh-day Adventist church. That's how we started. Didn't have a building, but we do now. And I just want to say in front of you, we thank you, Jesus,
1: yes,
0: for your keeping power.
1: Yes, Jesus.
0: You preserved us and protected us. Watched over us. You were faithful when we weren't. When our love grew cold, yours did not. And you have brought us this far. We've leaned on you, and we bless you today. In the name of Jesus, we bless his name. Everybody said amen. Thank you. I'll get to the message right now, but I want this to be understood. The Lord let me come to this earth, be born to this Livingston family for one reason, to pastor this church and get it ready for the coming of the Lord. That's the only reason I'm here. Four daughters later, eight grandchildren later, and lots of wonderful memories later, I'm going to preach to you again this morning. Now, Father, your own word is your testimony. We've sung about you showing us your word, helping us to walk in the word, in the truth. We've talked about, sung about your faithfulness. Now I ask you, O Lord, one more time, let your word do the mighty work that it does. I must decrease, you must increase. May the Lord alone get all glory. All glory, all the time, for you alone are worthy, Lord. In Jesus' name I pray, amen.
2: Amen.
0: God bless you. Smile at somebody on the way down. Jesus had a way of just saying it. And one of those things he just said makes you ponder. The simplicity of his speech, how he seems to cover it all with few words. Here's one of those verses I'm talking about in Matthew chapter 7, verse number 13. Enter by the narrow gate. For wide is the gate and broad is the way that leads to destruction, and there are many who go in by it. Well, that kind of sums up the whole world, doesn't it? Enter by the narrow gate, because the gate to hell and destruction is broad. It's an interstate highway to hell. It's full of people partying, laughing, with empty hopes, busted up dreams, using every attempt in the world to be satisfied with something. And it never happens. And yet they stay on that road because so many others are on that road. Even though they are lonely in a crowd, at least there is a crowd. But then Jesus said, the gate I'm talking about is narrow, tight, straight, and difficult. It's not easy to get in this gate, and it's not easy to live this life. It is a battle. It is a daily battle. Every day you get up, you have to start all over again. But this road leads to life. This is a path. There aren't many people pushing you aside. There's not lots of crowd noise. There aren't very many appealing things to do. You just squeeze in through the gate and you walk the narrow path because you believe it leads you to life. And Jesus said, there are few that find it. There's that word few again. Few that find it. He's saying there are people looking. They're searching. Most people are searching in the wrong way, have gone through the wrong gate. But there are some who are searching, and they will find it, but they are few. Jesus gave a parable in Matthew chapter 22 about a wedding feast. And said a king made a great feast for his son and sent out his servants and invited all these people to the wedding feast. And one after another, they gave excuses why they couldn't come. They were too busy, too involved with life. And that's the gospel in a nutshell. The gospel has gone forth to the ends of the world, and yet so many people are too busy. They just can't do it right now. So in this place, in this banquet hall, it's still Matthew 22, Jesus says that the master of the banquet walked in and saw a man sitting there without a wedding garment. You remember this? Without a wedding garment. See, you can't just saunter in. You have to be prepared. You have to be qualified. You have to put on the proper raiment. And the master of the house said, what are you doing here without a wedding garment? And the Bible says he was speechless. He didn't know what to say. And Jesus said to the people around him, get him out of here. Take him and throw him into outer darkness where there's weeping and wailing and gnashing of teeth. Folks, that's the picture of the church today. You've got lots of people who come to church, go to church, but they don't have on the wedding garment. And as you've heard me say, maybe a million times, coming to church does not get you to heaven. You have to have on the right clothes, and those clothes have to be robes of righteousness that Jesus Christ himself offers you, and you have to put them on. You become a child of God through faith in the blood of Jesus alone, by grace alone. So to be a participant of that wide road and yet occasionally stop off by church. To be on the road to destruction, but ever so often go to church, does not get you off the road. So you have to be born again. So at the end of that parable, Jesus said, many are called, few are chosen. That's difficult if you look at it from the wrong perspective. But here's the right perspective. Many are called. The gospel has been preached. Folks, it's all over the world. Many are called. Few, there's that word few again, are chosen. Few do the choosing. Many are called. Very few people choose to heed the call. And then I turned over to Revelation chapter 17 and read these words about our Lord coming back to fight at the Battle of Armageddon. These will make war with the Lamb, talking about the nations that fight. And the Lamb will overcome them, for He is Lord of lords and King of kings, and those who are with Him are called, chosen, and faithful. You see, those who are called have the greatest invitation that a human being could possibly have. Come unto me, all you that labor, and I'll give you rest. Come to me and I'll save you, cleanse you, redeem you. That's the call. The chosen are those that say, I believe it. I receive it. I take it by faith. And then they know they are chosen because they are faithful. You see, brothers and sisters, you don't just get saved and then keep living your life. There's a thing called faithfulness. It's when you get up every day and start all over again. You don't mind if I go back to the book of Revelation, do you? I love this book. It says, one of the elders answered, saying to me, now understand this, we've already gone in the rapture by the time you get here. We're in heaven with the Lord. He's talking to those who have endured the tribulation, who have lost their lives, persecuted for Christ's sake on this earth during the tribulation. One of the elders answered, saying to me, who are these arrayed in white robes? And where did they come from? And I said to him, sir, you know. So he said to me, these are the ones who come out of the great tribulation and, listen, washed their robes and made them white in the blood of the Lamb. Therefore, they are before the throne of God and serve Him day and night in His temple. And He who sits on the throne will dwell among them. Did you see that? They've washed their robes in the blood of the Lamb and made them white. Washed. Now, let's be honest. When I got saved, I got washed in the blood and I received a robe of righteousness. I am the righteousness of God in Jesus Christ. I'm a new creation in Christ. But folks, I have to get up every day and wash my robes. Before I go to bed at night, I wash my robes. I live in a nasty world, filthy, vile, and ungodly. I can't take 10 steps without this world affecting me in some way or another, trying to lure me like the sirens of the deep, trying to call me into a dark place to offer me something they cannot give. I live in a bad world. I live in a broken, fallen world, a sinful world. I cannot live a day without having its filth rub off on me. And that's why this says they have washed their robes and made them white in the blood of the Lamb. How can I get it across to you? Every day you get up and you start all over again. This is eternal stuff. This is about your soul. You don't just cruise into heaven. You're a warrior, and this is a battle. You're a farmer, and you're planting, and you're reaping. You're a carpenter, and you're building. You're a shepherd, and you're shepherding. It goes on every day. And I have to do something every day about my garments and my robes. Then I turned over to Revelation chapter 19 and read these words. Let us be glad and rejoice. Let us give him glory, for the marriage of the Lamb has come, and his wife has made herself ready. Wow. It's time for Jesus to come back in this passage. The rapture has already taken place. We've gone to be with the Lord. We got married in heaven, and now he's coming back with his bride for a marriage feast in Jerusalem. All the church from Pentecost to the rapture is the bride of Christ. All the other believers outside of that are the invited guests. They've been invited to come and watch the Lord marry or see who the Lord's bride is, the one he married. And the Bible says his wife has made herself ready. And to her it was granted to be arrayed in fine linen, clean and bright. For the fine linen is the righteous acts of the saints. Al, did you know you're engaged to Jesus? She made herself ready. He wasn't there, but she prepared every day. I remember when Sandra and I were going to marry, I thought it was her job to do all the little stuff. You know, I just wanted to get married. I wanted to come down the aisle and say, yes, I do. Kiss her and get on with it. What I didn't realize is that months and months beforehand, there were things to be ordered and dresses to be measured and suits to be rented. It just never stopped, and it went on and on. This cannot be happening. But you see, I already put a ring on her finger. She was engaged to get married, and she was preparing herself. What I want to tell you this morning is, he may seem far away, and there are times when you wonder if it's ever going to happen, and the load of life gets too big, and the details of living, and washing the robes, and doing all that you do get to you. But all you have to do is look and be reminded, I'm engaged. That's what he sent the Holy Spirit for. The Holy Spirit is called a down payment in Paul's writings. The Holy Spirit is also an engagement ring for the church. If you're sitting here this morning or standing here today, raising your hands, praising God, you ought to be reminded, I'm engaged, and I'm the one that's got to make herself ready. I got to get up and take care of the details of my life today. I've got to pray. I've got to study God's word. I have to act like a Christian. I have to wash my robes. There's no end to it. It seems like it's never going to happen. However, soon, and very soon, it could be today, there is going to be a trumpet blast that will make graves explode, and we will meet him in the clouds. He's more happy about it than we are. Folks, somebody hear me. Jesus is coming again. Jesus is coming for his bride. Jesus is coming back to get us. So when life gets heavy and weary, I just kind of look there and say, hey, he meant what he said. Haven't seen him for a while. I can't seem to hear him right now, but he means what he says. He is the truth. He cannot lie. He will not change his mind. If I take care of my robes, if I prepare myself, I'll be glad when the trumpet sounds. I will see him for myself. Who is this King of Glory? I remember when Jesus was on the Mount and he gave instructions to his disciples. The Bible says while he was teaching them, he began to rise and a cloud received him. Can you just imagine? Maybe that's what David meant when he said, who is this King of Glory? Who is this King of Glory? And when Jesus rose after having lived on this earth for 33 years and went back to the heaven he left and stood outside the gate, and one of the watchers said, who is this King of Glory? Jesus said, I am the King of Glory. Let him in. And Jesus goes in and he sits down by the Father, and the Father said, Son, you've done well. Son, you're not finished yet. You got to get back up and go back and get the ones I have appointed for you to be married to. So Jesus will stand up. Jesus will step out on the clouds. The trumpet will sound, and here we'll go to meet the Lord in the air. And instead of Jesus standing in front of the gate by himself next time, he'll have 10,000 times 10,000 and thousands of born again, blood washed members of his body, his bride. And when they call out, who is this King of Glory? Jesus will say, and we will say, he is the King of Glory. Let him come in. Praise God forever. So the question is, are you making yourself ready? Do you get up every day and say, I'm a day closer. Let me make sure everything is in order in my life. Let me make sure my heart's clean, my hands are clean. This could be the day. I have to be ready. You know, there's a parable. You know it well, Matthew chapter 25. Five wise, five foolish. Nod your head if you know what I'm talking about. What was wrong with the five foolish ones? They weren't ready. They weren't ready. They had not prepared for a delay. Had Jesus come immediately, they would have been fine. But nobody has realized that it would have been 2,000 years since Jesus left. And left with the promise, if I go, I will come again. So the apostles thought it would be right away. It wasn't. The early church fathers, that's the disciples of the disciples, thought, oh, it'll be in our generation. But 300 years passes, and 5, and 7, and 8, 9, 12, 14, 18, 2,000 years have passed. He still hasn't come back. And so when there is a delay, you can get lax. That's true with everything in life. You know that, don't you? When there is a delay, you can get lax. So you have to constantly remind yourself, this could be the day, and live today as though it will be the day. They just weren't ready. And one of the reasons that the church is having to fight so aggressively, I believe we're the last generation before the rapture. I do. I believe it could happen today. We are living in a Babylonian world. We live in a broken, fallen, sinful, irreparable world. It's headed for destruction. It's the broad way. Every government on earth is crooked. Most of the people who run every government on earth are crooked. All systems are upside down, crooked and perverse. The world is laughing on its way to hell, spending, buying, drinking, marrying, giving in marriage, just as it was in the days of Noah. And since I'm in it, and I'm inundated by it, do you know what I mean when I say that? When you walk out of this building, you're walking out into their world. You will hear their language, see their nudity, their perversion. You will see their values, without which we can hardly live at times. We have to work, buy, and eat, and we still have eyes we can see, and we have to fight it all the time. Every day. Here I go again. Wash your robes every day. Make yourself ready every day. But right in the middle of John's description of Babylon, the Babylonian system, here's what it says. I heard another voice from heaven saying, come out of her, my people, lest you share in her sins and lest you receive of her plagues. What stands out to me is that he's talking to his people. This is not an evangelistic thrust to the world. This is not a crusade where we're trying to get people in the altar. This is an angelic yell, a blast from heaven, saying to you and me, come out of her. Come out of who? Babylon. She's a seductress. She's a temptress. She's smarter than you are. She has access to your needs and emotions. Come out of her. My people, lest you partake of her sins, lest you give in. And I'm appealing to you today. That's what preachers do. We appeal to people. Check your heart. What are you thinking about more? Babylon or heaven? Babylon and its offers, its tantalizing lures, the possibility of having more money, owning more things, having more fun, which only leads to emptiness and misery. Come out of her. She will hurt you. She will disappoint you. She will cause you to suffer. No child of God can get involved with Babylon without pain and suffering, disappointment, and heartache. It just doesn't work that way. You belong on a different road. You have a different life. Come out of her, my people. Stop and think, what am I living for? Can everybody hear me? Yes. What are you living for? What are you living for more of? What is more important to you than eternal life? What are you willing to do to have more of Babylon, knowing that Babylon will eventually kill you, destroy you, and you'll be lost forever? What do you mean, Babylon, preacher? Be plain. Money, power, recognition, stuff. The more you get, the more you want. And what you got has not satisfied you yet. You got the world by the tail at the moment. But that tail is a serpent, and he does bite. And that's why he says right in the middle of this revelation, come out of her, my people. Wash your robes, make ready. The bridegroom is coming. I do a lot of meditating. I learned this a long time ago. Meditation is a powerful thing. Waiting and meditating does something in me that I cannot explain. While I was meditating yesterday, the Holy Spirit spoke to me and said, someone will be there tomorrow who isn't as fervent in spirit as they used to be. They allowed someone to hurt them. They allowed something to wound them, and they haven't been the same since. The twinkle is gone out of their eye. If you are the one, let me just ask you. You remember when you first got saved? How joy-filled you were and excited. And when you found Central. Man, you couldn't wait to get to Central. And you wondered, why don't you have a night service? I want to come twice on Sunday morning and at night. I'm going on missions trips. I'm involved in everything you got. Oh, man, this is, I invite my friends. I tell everybody, everywhere I go, man, I'm so happy I found Jesus in my life. But that's gone now. And you have decided that you'll just be on the sidelines. You will watch, but you will not participate. You'll just go through the motions. Somebody hurt you. And this pastor wants to tell you, the Lord will restore the joy of your salvation. I don't care how far along you've gone. It came down to the last hour for Samson. But in the last hour of his life, he did more than he did the entire time of his life. I want to tell you, the Lord waits. He's a restoring God. He restores your soul. And what's happened is that you've lost your first love. You know, the excitement, it's gone. And now it's just, I go to church. And I don't know who did it to you. If somebody here did it to you, I apologize. Because we have some rude people here. Honestly, some people are so rude, I wonder, how can you be saved? You know, we have people tell other people, hey, that's my seat. You don't have a seat. In fact, I tell you what I want you to do right now. I want everybody in this building to repeat after me. Ready? This is my seat. That's not loud enough. Not everybody's doing it. Say it. This is my seat.
1: This is my seat.
0: Unless you get here first. Because nobody has the right to claim a seat and insult or hurt somebody else just because they might not know. There's some rude people in the parking lot. And these officers can tell you. There you go. I don't understand that attitude. I can't figure out why you could come in here and raise your hands and sing and then speak disrespectfully to somebody. Something's wrong somewhere. But I want you to know something about this whole thing. If you're one of the ones that feels, what is the term everybody uses now? Marginalized. Pushed out, pushed to the side, or you just decided to marginalize yourself. You're living a miserable life, and you don't have to anymore, because Jesus loves you, and I don't care what happened, the Lord can restore you, and you can get that spark and that fire back, and you can know what it means. See, here's the, Jesus. Matthew chapter 7, Jesus gave an illustration of a man who had an unclean spirit, a nasty, nauseating, agitating, aggravating spirit that controlled him. But the spirit was cast out. And Jesus said, when that spirit left, that spirit went looking for somebody else to go into. Here, you need to know this about demons and spirits. They want to be in human bodies. They're looking for anything that's empty or anything that's foul or an attitude that they're comfortable with. And so he couldn't find one. He said, I'll go back and check that guy I just came out of. And he went back, and Jesus said he found it clean, but empty. And said it was in order. Neat, in order, clean, but empty. And so that demon went and got seven more demons worse than he was. And Jesus said the last state of that man is worse than the beginning. Can you hear me, church? The longer you let emptiness control you and disappointment and heartache, it will develop into bitterness, and the devil says, I'm at home now. Bitterness and anger, I'm right at home now. Because this is entry-level stuff. This is gateway emotions. If I can just get in where there's bitterness and pain and hurt and wounding, I can work a little farther and a little farther. So here you sit, somebody. The Lord didn't give me this for nothing. Somebody's sitting here today, but the Lord also told me to tell you, you don't have to leave this building the way you came. You don't have to feel empty. You don't have to feel left out, angry, disappointed, or anything else. The joy of the Lord can be your strength. But here's what you got to do. Let's make it practical. Here's what you have to do. There are three times in Scripture the Bible uses the word stir. In Isaiah, God said through Isaiah, or to Isaiah, I can't figure out why I can't find a man who will stir himself up to take hold of me. That means slap yourself and say, I need God. Second time he says, Peter says, stir up the gift that is in you. In other words, what's become settled and normal, stir it up inside of you. Peter said, I've come to stir up your pure mind by way of remembrance. He said, stir up your memory. Has God ever failed me? No. Has God been good to me? Yes. Did God deliver me? Yes. Stir it up. Remember what he did. Don't forget the goodness of the Lord. and the gifts he gave you. Don't let them lie there dead. Stir them up. Say, I got to get back in the ministry. Get back in Christian living. Make this thing exciting again. I'm going to stir myself up and take hold of God. I don't feel it right now. The scriptures aren't talking to me right now. But God said, if I draw near to him, he would draw near to me. So I stir myself up to take hold of God. That's what you have to do. Stand with me, please. Did you enjoy the Mother's Day sermon? That very first Sunday, I gave an altar call. I don't know who was saved and who wasn't. Out of 30 people, I just didn't know. But I knew everybody needed to worship. And so I asked them to gather around the front. Didn't take long for 30 people to get there. Here's what I want you to know, whoever you are. If you will decide you are sick and tired of being empty and disappointed and angry and hurt and say, I can't live the rest of my life this way, there's joy in Jesus and I want it back. You can have it right now. So I'm going to open the altar. I know it's kind of a touchy subject, you know, you don't want people to see you, but I'm going to at least give the opportunity. If you'd like to come down and say, today I begin a stirring process in my life, I'm going to run after Jesus like I never have before, somebody will pray with you. If you don't feel so disposed to come, why don't you this very day, and I know it's Sunday, why don't you get your Bible and get in a closet or a room and say, whether I feel it or not, I'm going to read 3 chapters in the book of John. Whether I feel it or not, I'm before God. And I'm going to read God's word. You have just begun a revival in your life. You have just begun a stirring in your soul. I'll wait just a moment. How many of you know that people can discourage you? Make some kind of movement there, hand or hind leg or something. How many of you know people don't know everything? And people are impulsive and people are presumptuous and people are rude. How many of you know that? Then why let somebody like that steal your joy? While they're coming, I'll just mention this. Of late, I've had some more clips go viral. And somebody said, have you checked the comments? I said, well, not really. And I checked one platform, 847 comments. And I thought, I'll just read a few. Oh, I said, I cannot do this. People are mean, they're uninformed, they're rude. I'm not letting them take my joy away. I know whom I have believed. Come on, it's free. You want to come on down? You're not holding anybody up. Come on down. And the Lord can restore. And let me tell you something. I'm going to preach on this before long. The Lord can restore what the locust has eaten, what the caterpillars have eaten. The Lord's able to give it back. But come to him. Let him do it. Father, as we begin to close this gathering, I pray for these very precious people for whom you died. He died for you. He died for you. Greater love hath no man than he would lay down his life for his friends. Great love like that does not forsake, does not give up. That great love lasts. So in Jesus' name, I ask that suddenly the light will come on and you will realize your first love is available. You can laugh again, rejoice again, praise again, be happy again in Jesus. Go ahead and wash those robes this morning. Go ahead and make yourself ready, because there's a bridegroom looking down and he cannot wait to get you in his arms. And the whole church said, praise the Lord. Let the words of my mouth and the meditations of my heart, eyesight, O Lord, my strength,

Bible says in the book of Isaiah, and I know many of you probably know this scripture by heart, they that wait upon the Lord shall renew their strength. They shall mount up with wings as eagles. They shall run and not grow weary. They shall walk and not faint. Our prayer tonight, Lord, is that you teach us how to wait upon you. Teach us how to soar upon the wind of your spirit, just like the eagle glides upon the wind. Teach us how to wait, Lord.

separate. He said, behold, I show you a mystery. We shall not all sleep, but we shall all be changed, because we are